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I'm Tyler Klein, and this is Living Classical. Anchored by the anthem Lift Every Voice and Sing, Omar Thomas's Of Our New Day Begun is built from the traditions of the Black American church, like singing, stomping, and clapping, the sound of refuge in trying times. Thomas wrote it in memory of the 9 lives lost at Charleston's Mother Emanuel Church in 2015, holding both grief and grace in the same music. That is just ahead this hour, as well as a sculpture made of wire and wax translated into sound, a mystical solo piano piece built from the Circle of Fifths, and a choral mantra rooted in an Indian Don rag that insists light always returns.

Santiago Cañón Valencia wrote his piece Ascenso hacia lo profundo, Ascent Towards the Depths, to push the cello past melody into something more immersive. Soundscapes and patterns, rhythmic textures, the instrument generating an engulfing atmosphere entirely on its own.

cellist Santiago Cañón Valencia performing his own music, a piece titled Ascenso Hacia Lo Profundo, Ascent Towards the Depths. Well, tolo is the Afghan word for sunrise, and for Humayun Saki, one of the world's foremost masters of the Afghan rubab, it carries a deeper weight, the optimistic response to conflict, war, and repression, the belief that after the darkest of nights, the sun always rises. Saki composed this string quartet for the Apollo Chamber Players as part of their We the People series, envisioning a more hopeful and peaceful tomorrow through the eyes of Afghan and Asian immigrants.

The Apollo Chamber Players with the String Quartet No. 1 by Homoyoun Saki, titled Tolo or Sunrise. I'm Tyler Klein. 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On the evening of June 17, 2015, 9 people were killed while worshiping at Mother Emmanuel, the historic Emmanuel African Methodist Episcopal Church in Charleston, South Carolina. Omar Thomas wrote his piece Of Our New Day Begun to honor them, anchoring the work in the Black American church tradition. Lift Every Voice and Sing threads through the piece from its opening unison statement through a maddening ostinato-driven middle section into a full-throated group singing of the anthem, fueled by stomping, clapping, and a tambourine. The music walks the line Thomas set for himself, embracing his pain and anger while being moved by the grace and forgiveness the victims' families displayed. This is Of Our New Day Begun by Omar Thomas, performed by the Wisconsin Chamber Orchestra with the Leotha Stanley Chorale led by Andrew Soule.

The Wisconsin Chamber Orchestra, joined by the Leothus Stanley Chorale, conducted by Andrew Soul, performed Omar Thomas's Of Our New Day Begun. I'm Tyler Klein, and just ahead on Living Classical, it's music inspired by a sculptor who melts away the form to reveal what holds. A piano evoking air itself, and a single phrase repeated until you believe it. Light always returns.

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Well, sculptor Michael Gard builds figures from wire wrapped stitch by stitch around a wax form. And when the wax is melted away, what remains is a skeleton both light and strong, holding the shape of something no longer there. Viet Quang's wax and wire translates Gard's process into sound. Chromatic piano smears are gradually destabilized by quarter tone embellishments in the clarinet and a glissandi in the violin until the smears melt away entirely, revealing the rigid structure they had been concealing before. This is clarinetist Joshua Rance, violinist Dennis Kim, cellist Warren Haggerty, and pianist Orly Shaham performing Wax and Wire by Viet Quang.

Wax in a Wire by Viet Quang, performed by clarinetist Joshua Rantz, violinist Dennis Kim, cellist Warren Haggerty, and pianist Orly Shaham. Well, Laura Schwendinger's piece Air moves through wide registers and long contrapuntal lines to evoke its title, spacious and abstract, but with an ethereal quality that pianist Anne Hamel describes as mystical, built from the circle of fifths unfolding across the instrument's full range. Originally part of a larger suite for chamber ensemble, this version was adapted for solo piano. Pianist Anne Hamel performs Air from Magic Carpet Music by Laura Schwendinger.

Air from Lars Schwendinger's Magic Carpet Music, performed by pianist Anne Duhamel. Rag Vipass is traditionally performed at daybreak, the return of light, and Rina Esmail roots her piece The Tipping Point in that association. Written during the darkest stretch of the pandemic, the piece builds a mantra from Amy Fogerson's Solstice text, the voices circling back again and again, to a single phrase: light always returns and returns and returns. Here is The Tipping Point by Rina Esmail, performed by the Santa Fe Desert Chorale, featuring soloists soprano Savannah Porter, bass baritone Edmund Milley, tabla player Sutanu Sir, with Joshua Haberman conducting.

The Tipping Point by Rena Esmail, performed by the Santa Fe Desert Chorale, joined by bass baritone soloist Edmund Milley, soprano soloist Savannah Porter, and tabla player Sutanu Sir. Joshua Haberman conducted, closing out this hour of the show. This is Living Classical, a production of Loose Leaf Transmissions, made for all ears. I'm your host, Tyler Klein. 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

I'm Tyler Klein, and this is Living at Classical. Inkjaw by Luke Gergis blends traditional notation with hand-drawn graphic score elements, opening space for the performers to make their own interpretive decisions, a musical wilderness mirroring the unpredictability of natural aquatic systems. Inspired by a line from Rachel Carson's The Sea Around Us, the piece is part creature and part elegy. It's coming up in just a bit. Plus, music inspired by a Renoir sculpture found in Texas, and a string quartet by a composer who started as a painter and never stopped thinking in light.

A moment there from Under the Ocean by Veronica Wu. That was the second movement, titled Breathing in the Dark Ocean. Cellist Tomoki Tai performed. Well, Shane Shanahan's audacity weaves Indonesian melodic patterns, African rhythms, and American jazz into a single fabric, a tribute to Barack Obama's diverse cultural background and to the idea that striving for a better world requires drawing from more than one tradition. Violinist Ariana Kim with Shanahan leave room for improvisation throughout this recording, those unscripted moments standing in for the creative energies that make such striving possible.

Music there by Shane Shanahan with a piece called Audacity, performed by violinist Ariana Kim, with the composer performing on percussion. You're tuned to Living Classical, where we spend time with the music of today and the artists keeping this tradition alive and evolving. I'm Tyler Klein, and you can explore playlists and past episodes anytime at livingclassicalradio.com. Well, Rachel Carson wrote in The Sea Around Us that the sea, though changed in a sinister way, will continue to exist. The threat is rather to life itself. Luke Gergis takes that warning as the starting point for his piece Inkjaw, a work whose score blends traditional notation with hand-drawn graphic elements, creating space for interpretive wildness that mirrors the unpredictable dynamics of natural aquatic systems. The music is part creature and part elegy, sharp, volatile, meticulously controlled, and it invites you to encounter water as something living, dangerous, fragile, and persistent. Here's the Indianapolis-based ensemble Forward Motion performing Inkjaw by Luke Gergis.

Ink Jaw by Luke Gergis, performed by Forward Motion. I'm Tyler Klein, and just ahead on Living Classical, a musical interpretation of a Renoir bronze sculpture from 1917, as well as music by a composer whose titles read like descriptions of dawn.

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Well, in the sculpture garden of San Antonio's McNay Art Museum sits a bronze Renoir from 1917 called The Washerwoman. It's a crouching figure that personifies water. Composer Didi Gu's piece of the same name takes the sculpture as its starting point, balancing textural flourishes and resonances with stretches of silence, as if tracing the space around the figure rather than the figure itself. This is a performance by the Unheard Of Ensemble.

Music by Didi Gu with her piece Washerwoman, performed by Unheard Of Ensemble. Well, composer Geoffrey Mumford started out as a painter before turning to composition, and his music never fully left the canvas. His titles alone read like descriptions of light, such as of fields unfolding, echoing depths of resonant light, or a piece called Through the Filtering Dawn of Spreading Daybright, or Amid the Light of Quickening Memory. Well, this next piece, In Forests of Evaporating Dawns, it's a string quartet from that same sensibility, music that the New York Times once described as embracing both raw passion and a gentle, imagistic poetry. This is a performance by the Avalon Quartet, performing Geoffrey Mumford's In Forests of Evaporating Dawns.

The Avalon Quartets performed In Forests of Evaporating Dawns by Jeffrey Mumford, wrapping up this edition of the program. This is Living Classical, a production of Loose Leaf Transmissions made for all ears. I'm your host, Tyler Klein. 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

with the violinist Tianhua Yang and the Navarra Symphony led by Ernest Izquierdo. That was the concert fantasy on Charles Gounod's Romeo and Juliet. You are listening to your classical companion for your weekend, 89.9 WDAV, heard around the world at WDAV.org. I'm Ted Weiner, and it's a pleasure to share your company every single night of the week during the overnight hours on WDAV. Next, we go to Toronto to hear the foremost period instrument ensemble from Canada, Tafel Music, led by the violinist Jean Lamont. Music of Sebastian Bach, culled from three of his cantatas, a practice that Bach himself practiced, and this concerto, a contemporary reconstruction.

Extracting melodies from three cantatas of Johann Sebastian Bach, this a contemporary reconstruction of this concerto in G major. The oboe d'amore soloist was John Abiger with the Tafel Music Baroque Orchestra of Toronto, led by Jean Lamann. 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Good evening, I'm Ted Weiner, and he was known mainly for his organ symphonies, but in 1875, at the age of 31, Charles-Marie Vidor composed this beautiful piano trio in B-flat, and we hear delightful Hungarian musicians, the pianist Iona Prunyi, András Kiss violin, and Károly Botvai is the cellist.

One of France's leading organists, after César Franck and even Camille Saint-Saëns, Charles-Marie Vidor lived a very full life, living to the age of 93, passing away in 1937. It was way back in 1875 that he composed his Piano Trio in B-flat, Opus 19, music by Charles-Marie Vidor. From Budapest, we heard the pianist Ionia Prunyi, violinist András Kiss, and cellist Károly Bodvai. From the Catherine and Wilton Connor Broadcast Studio, this is Classical Public Radio, 89.9 WDAV, WDAV HD1 Davidson, WDAV.org. I'm Ted Weiner.

Aaron Copland's music to the 1940 film version of the Thornton Wilder play, Our Town. The St. Louis Symphony Orchestra was led by Leonard Slatkin. 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I'm Ted Weiner. One of my favorite pieces of music of all time is next, the Flute and Harp Concerto by Mozart, just beautiful melodies all throughout. From 1778 in Paris on the ill-fated trip that Mozart made with his mother, where his mother got sick and died in Paris. Flutist Susan Milan and harpist Skye Lacunga here with the City of London Symphonia led by Richard Hickox.

The Flute and Harp Concerto by Mozart, Susan Milan, the flutist, and Skyla Kanga, the harpist, with the City of London Symphonia led by Richard Hickox. 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Good morning, I'm Ted Weiner. More iconic music, this from Richard Wagner from his opera Tristan und Isolde, the Prelude in Liebestod, or Love Death, the Philadelphia Orchestra led by Christian Thielemann.

The operatic Passion of Richard Wagner coming through in the Prelude and Liebestod, or Love Death, from the opera Tristan und Isolde. We heard the Philadelphia Orchestra led by Christian Thielemann. Broadcasting from the Samuel W. Newell Building on the Davidson College campus, this is Classical Public Radio, 89.9 WDAV, WDAV HD1 Davidson, and heard around the globe through our web stream at wdav.org. A very good evening to you and a wonderful Sunday ahead. I'm Ted Weiner. We go to 1925 to hear this orchestration that Ottorino Respighi made of little bits and pieces of music by Rossini into this orchestral suite Rossiniana with the Buffalo Philharmonic led by Joanne Folletta.

Music from Rossini's post-operatic period was already utilized by Ottorino Respighi for the ballet The Fantastic Toy Shop, and later in 1925, Respighi put together this orchestral suite, Rossiniana, orchestrations of little bits and pieces from Rossini's post-opera period. The Buffalo Philharmonic, led by Joanne Folletta. 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I'm Ted Weiner, and we next hear the 23-year-old violinist Itzhak Perlman in 1968 with this performance of Édouard Lalo's Symphonie Espagnole. The London Symphony is led by André Previn.

Andre Previn leading the London Symphony Orchestra with the Sinfonía Española, the Spanish Symphony by Eduard Lalo, the featured violinist Itzhak Perlman, who was all of 23 years old when this recording was made in 1968. Perlman had already been internationally renowned for the previous 10 years, since he was 13 years old when he made his debut on the Ed Sullivan Show in 1958. 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Next, the late American composer Stephen Paulus with his setting of Nunc Dimittis, Now Let Us, True Concord Voices led by Eric Holtan.

The late American composer Stephen Paulus, his setting of Nunc Dimittis, Now Lettest. The True Concord Voices Ensemble, led by Eric Holton. 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Good morning, I'm Ted Weiner. 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I'm Ted Weiner.

Canada's leading period instrument ensemble, Tafel Music, led by the violinist Jean Lamont. And in this performance featuring trumpeter Crispin Steele Perkins, the Sonata No. 4 by the 17th century Bohemian musical master Heinrich Ignaz Bieber. 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We next turn to a late 19th, early 20th century Russian composer who stayed in Russia after the Russian Revolution, but then soon moved to London and spent the rest of his years there, passing away at his home in London in 1951, Nikolai Medtner, a younger contemporary of Rachmaninoff and Scriabin. This, the piano quintet by Medtner. Dmitry Alexeyev is the pianist with the new Budapest Quartet.

He was brought to America by his friend Rachmaninoff. The Russian pianist and composer Nikolai Medtner put on a very successful series of concerts, but he didn't have the same finesse for publicity that Rachmaninoff did, so Medtner did not get the renown that Rachmaninoff later did. Nikolai Medtner. His piano quintet in C major, Dmitri Alexeyev was the pianist with the New Budapest Quartet on 89.9 WDAV, your classical companion for your weekend. I'm Ted Weiner, and it's quite obvious why this Haydn Symphony No. 31 is known as the Horn Signal Symphony.

The horn section of the Hanover Band, led by Roy Goodman, got the spotlight with the Symphony No. 31 by Joseph Haydn, the symphony known, obviously, as the Horn Signal Symphony. Broadcasting from the Samuel W. Newell Building on the Davidson College campus, this is Classical Public Radio, 89.9 WDAV, WDAV HD1 Davidson, and heard around the globe through our web stream at wdav.org. Good Sunday morning to you. I'm Ted Weiner. A pleasure to share your company. And the company of pianist Garrick Olson is next with Beethoven's Piano Sonata No. 19 in G minor.

His highest acclaim for his recordings come through his complete set of the Chopin works, but Gerrit Olsen also is quite proficient on Beethoven. Gerrit Olsen and the Sonata No. 19 in G minor, the Opus 49 No. 1 Sonata by Beethoven. 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Always a pleasure to spend some of your early weekend time with you. I'm Ted Weiner. And we next go to the Netherlands to hear the Rotterdam Philharmonic Orchestra, led by Yannick Nieuwe-Séguin. To continue our Beethoven Hour, the Violin Concerto in D major. The featured soloist is Renaud Capuçon.

Beethoven speaking great volumes in his one and only violin concerto. We heard Renaud Capuçon, the featured violinist with the Rotterdam Philharmonic Orchestra, led by Yannick Nézet-Séguin. This is your classical companion for your weekend and your overnights every single night of the week. It's a pleasure to bring you the music. I'm Ted Weiner. Well, we'll wrap up this Beethoven Beat Hour with a Beethoven rarity. He was commissioned by a publisher in Great Britain to write a series of folk song settings. And this was a little bonus to that commission, the Scottish Air with Variations. Kurt Radel is the flutist with pianist Leonard Hokanson.

here was Kurt Radel with pianist Leonard Håkansson with Beethoven's Scottish Air with Variations, the Opus 107, number 10. Broadcasting from the Samuel W. Newell Building on the Davidson College campus, this is Classical Public Radio, 89.9 WDAV, WDAV HD1 Davidson, and heard around the globe through our web stream at wdav.org.

3 of the beloved Opus 28 Preludes by Frédéric Chopin, we heard the numbers 4, 7, and 15, popularly known as the Raindrop Prelude, the French-Canadian pianist Alain Lefebvre. 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I'm Ted Weiner. We next hear the Danish composer Carl Nielsen, one of his earliest compositions from 1888 when he was 23 years old, The Little Suite for Strings, the Opus 1 composition by Carl Nielsen. The Beethoven Academy is led by Jan Kyers.

One of Danish composer Carl Nielsen's earliest works, his Opus 1 Little Suite for Strings, published in 1888 when he was 23 years old, the Beethoven Academy Ensemble led by Jan Kyrs. 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Next, from Boston in 1885, around the same time as the previous work, but across the drink, the 32-year-old American composer Arthur Foote, his Opus 9 set of three pieces, here featuring violinist Sarah Johnson and North Carolina's own pianist Peter Karoff.

Originally from Los Angeles, but he's been teaching at Wake Forest University in North Carolina for many years, and the internationally renowned pianist Peter Karoff, accompanying violinist Sarah Johnson with the Opus 9 set of three pieces by American composer Arthur Foote, one of the famous Boston composers of the late 19th, early 20th centuries. 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I'm Ted Weiner, and beautiful music by Ottorino Respighi next. Settings of old melodies from the late Renaissance and Baroque, the Ancient Airs and Dances, Suite No. 1.

The Ancient Airs and Dances Suite No. 1 by Ottorino Respighi, the first of the three famous such suites. The National Symphony Orchestra of Ireland, led by the American conductor hailing from Tucson, Arizona, Rico Saccani. Broadcasting from the Samuel W. Newell Building on the Davidson College campus, this is Classical Public Radio, 89.9 WDAV, WDAV HD1 Davidson, and heard around the globe through our web stream at wdav.org. A very good morning to you. I'm Ted Weiner. Hilary Hahn is the violinist next with the German Chamber Philharmonic of Bremen. This is the beautiful second movement, Adagio, from Mozart's Violin Concerto No. 5.

Some of Mozart's most beautiful passages can be found in the slow movements of his concertos, including his violin concertos. This, the concerto number 5 in A major, Kirche listing 219, the second movement Adagio. Hilary Hahn, the violinist with the German Chamber Philharmonic of Bremen on 89.9 WDAV. I'm Ted Weiner, and we next hear from Johannes Brahms from 1875, the Masterful String Quartet number 3 in B flat with the Emerson String Quartet.

It was around 1875 that Johannes Brahms grew his iconic beard that he has become most closely associated with as being the mature and distinguished composer that he was. The String Quartet No. 3 in B-flat came from around that time, 1875, and we heard the Emerson String Quartet. This is Classical Public Radio, 89.9 WDAV, wdav.org. Good morning, I'm Ted Weiner, and next we turn to the distinguished Norwegian cellist Truls Mork, along with pianist Jean-Yves Thibaudet, this Opus 78 set of four pieces by Jean Sibelius.

Beautiful, if not seldom heard, music for cello by Jean Sibelius, the Opus 78 set of four pieces, and we heard the distinguished Norwegian cellist Truls Mark, along with pianist Jean-Yves Thibaudet. Good morning, I'm Ted Weiner, and just ahead, Rachel Stewart and Biscuits and Bach.

The Overture to Admeto by Handel, one of his operas, written in 1726 for London's Royal Academy of Music. We heard the English Chamber Orchestra. They were led by Raymond Leppard. Good morning. This is Biscuits and Bach on 89.9 and WDAV.org. I'm Rachel Stewart, and we've got a whole morning ahead of us of music by Bach and other Baroque composers. In fact, we're going to hear the fugue from Bach's Sonata No. 3 in C next. Hilary Hahn is the violinist.

The Fugue from Johann Sebastian Bach's Sonata No. 3 in C, featuring violinist Hilary Hahn. 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This is Biscuits and Bach. We have more Bach coming up, featuring guitarist Alan Mearns, who makes his home right here in our region. Michel Richard de Lalande was a French composer and organist who achieved great prestige serving in the court of the Sun King, Louis XIV. This is the prologue to his comedic ballet of 1720, The Follies of Cardenio. We'll hear the Limoges Baroque Orchestra, led by Christophe Coin.

The prologue to The Follies of Cardenio, a comedic ballet from 1720 written by Michel Richard de la Lande and based on a famous romantic episode from Cervantes' Don Quixote. We heard the Limoges Baroque Ensemble led by Christophe Coin, and you are listening to 89.9 and WDAV.org, your classical companion, and this is Biscuits and Bach. Every Sunday morning, we get to enjoy music by Bach and other Baroque composers from 7 to 11. 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It's Monday through Friday. Again, it's at 8 o'clock on 89.9 FM, WDAV.org, and of course, on the WDAV app. Guitarist Alan Mearns is originally from Northern Ireland and now makes this area his home. This is his arrangement of Bach's Suite in E Minor, Bach Work Listing 996, and he performs.

guitarist Alan Murns, who makes his home in North Carolina. That was his arrangement of Bach's Lute Suite in E minor. Hope you enjoyed that, and thanks for tuning in. 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I'm Rachel Stewart, glad to be with you this morning, and you're listening to Biscuits and Bach. Coming up at 8, we've got our Baroque Pipes feature. We do this every Sunday at 8. We put the spotlight on the organ, and it'll be music by Bach this morning, so stay tuned for that. Next, something by the Dutch composer Willem de Fesch. This is his Concerto for Two Violins, featuring violinists Manfred Kramer and Laura Johnson. They're with Musica Ad Rhenum.

The Concerto for Two Violins by Dutch composer Willem de Fesch and Medford Kramer and Laura Johnson were the violinist. Musica ad Rainham was the ensemble. And we're going to stay with the Dutch in just a moment for our Sunday Baroque Pipes feature. We'll be listening to an organ in Holland. This is Classical Public Radio, 89.9 WDAV. 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I'm Rachel Stewart, glad to be with you. Thanks for listening to Biscuits and Bach this morning. We have plenty of Baroque music until 11 o'clock. Today's day sponsor is Shirley LaForge in memory of her mother, Lorraine Smith, on her birthday. Thank you, Shirley, for that remembrance. It's time for our Sunday Baroque Pipes feature where we put the organ in the spotlight, and today we'll hear music by Johann Sebastian Bach. His Prelude and Fugue in A Minor, an early work by Bach composed around 1707, likely during or shortly after his tenure at Arnstadt. This piece heavily reflects the North German Baroque style and the explicit influence of Buxtehude, who was one of Bach's musical idols. And we're going to hear it performed on the Arpschnitger organ of the Martinikirk in Groningen in the Netherlands. And this organ, by the way, is one of the greatest Baroque organs in all of Europe. Ton Koopman performs.

Prelude and Fugue in A minor by Johann Sebastian Bach, performed by Tom Koopman on the Arpschnitger organ of the Martinikirche in Groningen in the Netherlands. That is our Sunday Baroque Pipes feature, and I hope you enjoyed it. We like to put the organ in the spotlight at 8 o'clock every Sunday on Biscuits and Bach. I'm Rachel Stewart. 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This is The Unfortunate Innocents, featuring clarinetist Martin Frost with Concerto Cologne.

on Biscuits and Bach, Antonio Vivaldi's Violin Concerto in G Minor. Julien Chauvin was the violinist, also the conductor with Le Concert de la Loge. Music by Bach is next, and thanks for being here on this Sunday morning. 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Got a performance next by a composer, or rather a pianist from Luxembourg. Actually, he is a composer. He writes his own music in both classical styles and electro-techno styles. His name, Francesco Tristano, and here he performs Bach's English Suite No. 3 in G minor.

0: Johann Sebastian Bach's English Suite No. 3 in G from a fairly new recording featuring pianist Francesco Tristano, who is from Luxembourg. 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In just a moment, we have music by Telemann. We'll hear his Overture Suite in D.
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The Overture Suite in D by Georg Philipp Telemann, and that was the English concert led by Trevor Pinnock. Also in the spotlight there, two hunting horn players, Andrew Clark and Gavin Edwards. 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I'm Rachel Stewart. I hope you're having a great Sunday so far, and thanks for joining me for all this music. We have a Bach cantata for this morning coming up. It's number 186, and we will also get to enjoy some music by Rameau and Gluck in this hour. Today's day sponsor is Shirley LaForge, in memory of her mother, Lorraine Smith, on her birthday. Here's music by Giuseppe Turrelli, his trumpet concerto in D, called the Etienne Roget. The Etienne Roget referred to there a famous Amsterdam publisher who printed Turrelli's music and helped spread his Italian style across Europe. Here's a performance with trumpeter Edward Carroll and concerto Rotterdam. Heinz Friesen conducts.

trumpeter Edward Carroll featured there with Concerto Rotterdam, and Heinz Friesen was conducting. Giuseppe Torelli's Trumpet Concerto in D, the Etienne Roget. And you're listening to Biscuits and Bach on 89.9 and WDAV.org. Classical music when you need it most. I'm Rachel Stewart. It's nice to be with you on this Sunday morning. Coming up, we'll hear from Jean-Philippe Rameau and Christoph Willibald Gluck. But first, we're going to hear a Bach cantata for this morning. Music is made possible by WDAV donors and Brevard Music Center, celebrating its 90th season with Mahler's Symphony No. 4 and Brahms' Violin Concerto in D Major, featuring violinist Gil Shaham. That'll be July 24th at Whittington Fole Auditorium. Tickets at brevardmusic.org. Today is the seventh Sunday after Trinity in the liturgical calendar, and we have music that Bach wrote for this occasion. It was first performed July 11th, 1723, during Bach's very first year as the cantor in Leipzig. It is the Cantata 186, Fret Not, O Soul. We'll hear tenor Kurt Ekelöse, alto Paul Eswood, and boy soprano Jan Hull, with the Tulse Boys Choir and Concentus Musicus of Vienna. Nicholas Harnoncourt conducts.

Johann Sebastian Bach's Cantata 186, Fret Not, O Soul, music that he wrote for the seventh Sunday after Trinity in the liturgical calendar. That falls today. The first performance was July 11, 1723, in Leipzig, more than 300 years ago. Kurt Ekelöse was the tenor, Paul S. Wood the alto, and Jan Hall the soprano. We heard the Trost Boys Choir and Concertus Musicus of Vienna with Nicholas Harnoncourt conducting. Thanks so much for tuning in this Sunday morning to Biscuits and Bach on 89.9 and WDAV.org. Our music comes from the Catherine and Wilton Connor Broadcast Studio. We'll have more Bach in just a bit, and we also have music by Rameau and Gluck coming up very soon. Originally from Northern California, poet and creative arts activist Cheryl Wilder has lived in North Carolina for more than 20 years, and her latest collection of poems, Singing Riptide, stems from a traumatic event in her life. On the new episode of Piedmont Arts, you'll hear what it was that set off Cheryl's writing career. 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Music next by Jean-Philippe Rameau. We're going to hear the overture from his groundbreaking opera of 1749, Zoroastra. It was groundbreaking because it had an intense depiction of the cosmic struggle between good and evil, which was a new subject to cover in opera. Les talents lyriques are led by Christophe Rousset.

on Biscuits and Bach. Music by Jean-Philippe Rameau. That was the overture to Zoroastra. Les Talons Lyriques, led by Christophe Rousset, here on 89.9 and WDAV.org. 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

0: the ballet from Orfei Euridice, music by Gluck, and the musicians of the Louvre were led by Mark Minkowski. 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Elaine Grimaud is at the piano next. She'll play music by Bach from his Well-Tempered Clavier, Book 2.
1: Are you curious about what keeps WDAV going all day, every day, and the team behind it? Then join me, Mylita Melton, and General Manager Frank Dominguez for WDAV's Coffee and Conversation at Trinity Oaks in Salisbury, August 19th at 10 a.m. We'll share a behind-the-scenes look at your classical companion, followed by a Q&A. 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

Bach's Prelude and Fugue No. 20 in A minor from the Well-Tempered Clavier Book 2. Elaine Grimaud at the piano. 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I'm Rachel Stewart, glad to be with you this Sunday morning, as always. We will have more music by Bach in a bit, and music by Gallo is next. Today's day sponsor is Shirley LaForge, in memory of her mother, Lorraine Smith, on her birthday. And we thank Shirley for that. Until recent decades, the music of Domenico Gallo was attributed to Pergolesi. The sonata we're about to hear contains music made famous because Stravinsky borrowed it for his 1920 ballet, Pulcinella, and at that time he thought he was borrowing from Pergolesi. This is Gallo's Trio Sonata No. 1 in G, performed by Parnassi Musici.

Domenico Gallo's Trio Sonata No. 1 in G. That was Parnassi Musici. 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Here's music by Johan Helmich Roman, who was known as the father of Swedish music. It's the Drottningholm music for a royal wedding. This was written for the wedding of one of the Swedish princes. We'll hear several movements performed by Ensemble 1700.

Drottningholm music, music for a royal wedding, written by Johan Helmich Roman, the father of Swedish music. Ensemble 1700 was led by Göran Karlsson. 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Here's music by Jim Mignani, his cello sonata in D minor, Opus 5, number 2, with cellists Anthony Pleath and Richard Webb providing the cello continuo. Christopher Hogwood is on the harpsichord.

Geminiani's Cello Sonata in D Minor, Opus 5, Number 2, with cellist Anthony Pleath. Cello Continuo part provided by Richard Webb, and the harpsichordist was Christopher Hogwood. 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We're going to finish with music by Bach today. This is the Triple Concerto in A Minor, featuring harpsichordist Rinaldo Alessandrini, flutist Claudia Ruffa, and violinist Francesca Vicari with Concerto Italiano.

0: Bach's Triple Concerto in A minor, finishing things up this morning for Biscuits and Bach. Rinaldo Alessandrini was the harpsichordist, Claudia Ruffa the flutist, and Francesca Vicari the violinist. Alessandrini led Concerto Italiano. Well, that's it for today, but come back next Sunday morning, 7 to 11, and once again, we'll enjoy music by Bach and other Baroque composers. I'm Rachel Stewart. I hope you'll stick around for music this afternoon, starting with WDAV By Request, and Lauren Rico will be your host for that. 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

0: From the Catherine and Wilton Connor Broadcast Studio, this is Classical Public Radio, 89.9 WDAV, WDAV HD1 Davidson, and heard all around the globe through our web stream at wdav.org. 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The music director is David Brinson, and the associate music director is Sarah Lynch.
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Please be seated. Friends, the scriptures remind us that the steadfast love of the Lord never ceases. We just sang about that. Great is God's faithfulness towards us. Therefore, we can confess our waywardness throughout life, our brokenness, and trust that God will forgive and heal us. So let us pray together using the unison prayer printed in your bulletin and on the screens. Let us pray. Lord, all that we have is a gift from you, yet we do not live lives of gratitude. We ignore strangers and turn away from those in need. We seek honor for ourselves and allow pride to take root in us. Forgive our foolish ways, O God, and restore us to you, that we may walk in the way of love. Amen. Let us continue our prayers in silence.

Amen. Friends, hear the good news. No matter how we have gone astray, God is always ready to welcome us with open arms. Thanks be to God. Amen. Let's sing together.

0: Because of God's grace and love, we have peace with God and with one another. May the peace of God be with you. Amen. I invite you to stand and to share the peace of Christ with your neighbors. Well, good morning again, and grace and peace to you. Welcome to worship here at Davidson College Presbyterian Church, whether you're here in person in our sanctuary or worshiping with us virtually or listening on WDAV. We're so grateful that you are here and part of the faith community here at DCPC. We are a welcoming, affirming, and inclusive faith community celebrating our unity in Jesus Christ, and all are welcome and invited to join us each week as we seek to be faithful followers of Jesus Christ. This past week, our children have reminded us in Vacation Bible School of what it means to arise and shine the light of God's love in the world. And we're glad that you're here to be a part of the celebration of VBS, but also of that invitation to arise and shine. In addition to those you heard singing this morning, we have other children helping to lead worship. You've already heard from Greta Walt and Foster Honeycutt, who led our call to worship. Amara Karad, who will lead our prayer for illumination. Campbell Hug, who will be reading scripture. Grace Billings, our prayer of dedication. And Amelia Hug, sharing in the benediction with Caitlin, who is our preacher today, Pastor Caitlin Zold. We're grateful for our music team under the leadership of David Brinson and Sarah Lynch, and also for the gifts from Linda DeMiso and Rosemary Klein, who are sharing in music leadership today. My name is Robert Alexander, also serving as liturgist, and we're so grateful for all of those that assist with greeting and ushering and our tech needs. So thank you for being a part of worship leadership. We'd love to know who you are. If you'll find the friendship pad at the end of each row and write your name in there, there's a digital version of that online. You can also leave prayer concerns or any updates to contact information. We'd love to be able to be in touch with you. So we hope that you'll let us know that you are here today. I want to highlight a few things. There's an announcement sheet in the bulletins. It looks like this, if I can get it out of here. And we want you not to just toss that in the recycling bin, but to take it home, put it on your fridge, or take the dates and put them in your calendars, whatever. Consider those invitations to be a part of the life and ministry of Davidson College Presbyterian Church. We want to remind you there's a second week of VBS, only for our preschoolers. They'll be all throughout the downstairs and some of this floor this week, celebrating and enjoying some of the wonderful decorations. And we just want to celebrate all that we've enjoyed this last week on Adventure Island. If you had some role, whether it was decorating, teaching, guiding, preparing, praying for our Vacation Bible School this past week, would you please just stand up for just a second? We just want to say thank you. I know there's more of you out there. It took a lot of work, and we're so grateful that you helped out to make this possible. Another thing to remind you about is there are a couple of special learning opportunities coming up. We want to invite you to join Peter Henry and John Ryan for a four-week exploration of the biblical topic of empathy. It starts out on Tuesday evening at 6:30 in the parlor. You can register by the QR code in your bulletin or online or in Realm. I also want to remind you that next Sunday at 9 o'clock. Is that right, John? It's 11:15. Maybe it's after worship. There is a follow-up to the, it does sound right there, 11:15. I guess it's after worship next Sunday, a recap of all that happened at the PCUSA's General Assembly a couple of weeks ago in Milwaukee. Again, with Peter and John, they'll help talk you through some of the decisions that came out of that assembly. So if you're interested in that, we hope you'll join them next Sunday at 11:15. Our lemonade on the lawn is not on the lawn, but in the Burris gathering space this morning. So if you'll join the communication committee and visit their table and learn a little bit about the work that they do to help us shine our light in the community and around the world through our website and through publications and media and social media, we'd love for you to come and join us for coffee and lemonade and water and some conversation. We also want to remind you that there's a memorial service for Bill Jackson this coming Saturday at 3 p.m. here in the sanctuary. We continue to remember and celebrate the life of Bill Jackson and continue to hold Judith, Elizabeth, and Andrew in our prayers. In addition, we remember in prayer the families of two longtime members of our faith community, Sam Maloney and Ann Hicks, who both died this past week. We celebrate the lives of both Sam and Ann and remember their families in prayer during this time of loss and grief. Let us continue our worship now as we come to our prayer for illumination.
1: Let us pray. God of wisdom, open us to the work of your Spirit, that we may hear and faithfully respond to your holy word. Amen.
0: And now we invite all of our younger members to come join Pastor Caitlin up at the front here, over here next to some of our beautiful VBS decorations.

0: Good morning, everybody. Everybody have a seat. I know there's a lot going on up here this morning. Who here went to VBS this week? Awesome. Did you have the best time? Yeah? Okay, well, I didn't get to go, and there are some other people here who didn't get to go or maybe are going to go next week for preschool week. So people who went to VBS, can two people tell me one thing that you learned this week at VBS? You learned about faith. That's awesome.
1: Hope.
0: Okay, I'll take two more. And love, faith, hope, love. Those are good things. I saw your hand. No, you lost it. You learned about Genesis. That's great. We're learning our books of the Bible.
1: We learned three different stories.
0: Three different stories. Do you remember what they were?
1: One was when Jesus rose on Easter.
0: That's a good story.
1: And one was when, God made the earth.
0: Awesome. So y'all kind of covered it all. Okay. If anybody else wants to tell me what they learned, I would love to hear it. And I'm going to be at that door right there after worship. So come tell me. I want to know. Okay. Well, let me ask you this. Did you learn about this lighthouse?
2: Yeah.
0: Yeah. Does anybody know what lighthouses were built for? What purpose they served? Yeah. What? I saw your hand first. That's right, for boats to find their way safely to land when it was dark. Okay, hold on just one second. So if Jesus is our lighthouse and we are supposed to be like Jesus, can we be a lighthouse for others? Can Jesus's light shine through us so others can know his love? I think we can do that by being loving and helping and sharing. And one way that Jesus says we can shine his light in our Bible story for today is by being welcoming. When we welcome others, especially people who might be lonely, that's a really good way for Jesus's light to shine through us. So can we say a prayer and ask for God's help with that? Okay, let's pray. Dear Jesus, thank you so much for such a fun week at VBS, and we thank you for Miss Lynn and Miss Jenny and for all the helpers who made it possible. We pray everybody going to VBS this week has the best time too. Thank you for being our lighthouse. Help us to keep shining your light so that everyone can know you. In your name we pray. Amen. Amen. Okay, you can go back to your seats now.

0: Our scripture today comes from Luke chapter 14, verses 1 and 7 through 14. Hear God's word for us. On one occasion, when Jesus was going to the house of a leader of the Pharisees to eat a meal on the Sabbath, they were watching him closely. When he noticed how the guests chose the places of honor, he told them a parable. When you are invited by someone to a wedding banquet, do not sit down at the place of honor, in case someone more distinguished than you has been invited by your host. And the host who invited both of you may come and say to you, give this person your place. And then in disgrace, you would start to take the lowest place. But when your host comes, he may say to you, friend, move up higher. Then you will be honored in the presence of all who sit at the table with you. For all who exalt themselves will be humbled, and those who humble themselves will be exalted. He said also to the one who had invited him, when you give a luncheon or a dinner, do not invite your friends or your brothers and sisters or your relatives or rich neighbors, in case they may invite you in return, and you would be repaid. But when you give a banquet, invite the poor, the crippled, the lame, and the blind, and you will be blessed because they cannot repay you. For you will be repaid at the resurrection of the righteous. This is the word of the Lord. Thanks be to
1: God. The musical Come From Away tells the true story of the incredible hospitality shown to strangers stranded in a tiny Newfoundland town on September 11th, 2001. On that tragic day, American airspace was shut down and planes were forced to land at their nearest airport, wherever that may be. 38 planes containing about 7,000 people touched down in Gander, Newfoundland, a town with a population of only about 9,000. The people of Gander knew that the plane people would need places to sleep, food, clothing, toiletry items. So as the musical recounts, they rallied every one of their resources to make sure the strangers had what they needed. They opened their homes for people to sleep and shower, and the manager of the local grocery store said, just take what you need. Don't worry about payment. They made sure there were translators and plenty of phones to call home, and they sat by their guests' sides as they waited to receive word about missing loved ones. The people of Gander had nothing to gain from welcoming these strangers, and in fact, it probably cost them a lot. Money, time, and energy that they would never get back. If you remember, and I know that you do, probably better than me, this was a fearful time. Strangers were looked upon with suspicion, particularly if they looked or sounded like they were from the Middle East. The town residents had no way of knowing that in welcoming these people who had come from away, that they were not welcoming danger into their lives and their community. And yet they welcomed them anyway, for no reason apart from kindness and with no expectation that the kindness would ever be repaid. It seems Jesus' hosts in our scripture passage today were struggling with that concept. We can tell from the start that their hospitality skills are a little rusty. It says they were watching Jesus closely. Have you ever felt welcomed when you were under such close scrutiny? But Jesus is watching them too, and he notices that the guests and the hosts all seem to be using this meal either to display their own power and wealth or to try to gain some. They were more concerned about the exchange of social capital that a banquet provided than about the fellowship to be gained around a table. So as Jesus is sitting at this table watching these power plays and social politics unfold all around him, he begins to teach them. What reads to us like a Miss Manners or Emily Post style etiquette guide are actually instructions about hospitality and humility straight from scripture, Proverbs 25 to be exact. It would not have been lost on the host, the other guests in attendance, or any of Luke's first century hearers that Jesus was instructing the Pharisees about the law they claimed to be experts in one of their own homes on the Sabbath. And in doing so, He was shining a light on their table manners, which did not seem to be rooted in Scripture's calls to welcome and humility. Welcome the stranger because you were once strangers in the land of Egypt, shows up in both Exodus and Leviticus. And there are echoes of this commandment throughout the rest of Scripture. Welcome, not because of anything that you may gain by it, but because you remember what it was like to be an outsider. Welcome humbly because you were first invited by God into covenant relationship, apart from anything you could have done to earn it. This transactional kind of hospitality that we see in the Scripture passage is not unfamiliar to us. Everything in our culture has become about exchange. We are constantly being sold something, always finding new ways to monetize things that were not once monetized. And in such a world where everything has an assigned value, it's easy to believe that ours lies in our ability to participate in the exchange. In such a world, it is difficult to do a kindness for someone and legitimately expect nothing in return, even if it is just that that person shows what we think is the appropriate amount of gratitude. But perhaps harder still is our ability to receive a kindness without feeling any anxiety to repay it. How many of us would never dream of showing up to a dinner at a friend's house empty-handed? Now, that is a good habit to have, don't get me wrong. I do want you to get invited back. But is there an extent to which we feel uncomfortable being dependent on someone's hospitality? Does it tip the power balance too far out of our favor? Could it be our pride? Do we feel we have to contribute something in order to earn our place at that table? I would say a solid 90% of the work that we do in campus ministry is hospitality. Making sure that Davidson students feel welcome here and that there is a place that they can turn for support when so many of them are far from home. So we are always handing out free stuff. Cookies at cookie study break, water at the cake race, popsicles at the student activities fair. So I am familiar with the look, and if you have ever worked at a table or a festival, you are too. The suspicious arch of the eyebrow, the hesitation before reaching out the hand, the look that asks, "What's the catch?" If I accept this from you, what do you want from me in return? Do I have to join another email list? I think the skepticism is sadly heightened when they see that we are a church group. I think the church has unfortunately garnered a reputation of transactional welcome. So many for so long have said, "You are welcome here if this, you are welcome here but that." I remember during my volunteer year after college, many of our homeless neighbors wouldn't stay at the Christian shelters because they would be required to attend a Bible study aimed at converting them. And the scenario that we see most often in campus ministry, though it certainly shows up in all kinds of religious spaces, is you are welcome here, but you have to change who you are. You are welcome here if you stop loving who you love and identifying the way that you identify. So if that's been their experience of Christians, no wonder they are hesitant to accept even a popsicle from me. 1 year we got that look so many times that we just put away our sign-up sheet and just started reaching out, popsicle in hand, and saying, "It's just free. Happy first week of class." Some may call that a bad outreach strategy, a waste of resources, if we are judging it by that transactional standard of hospitality. But then by that standard, so much of our ministry would be called a bad investment. We will likely never see a return on our investments in campus ministry. College students will almost certainly never tithe. And they won't, unlike our children's and youth ministries, become adult members of this church. Most of them, we will never even darken the doors of this church. Though if we're lucky, some might become our summer intern or make sure our technology works correctly for Sunday school. We We invest in them instead in hopes that some other church may someday get to experience their gifts and skills nurtured here. We likewise might never see a return on our investments in Room in the Inn or Habitat or our work to support migrant and refugee neighbors or any of our ministries of hospitality. We have nothing to gain from these ministries, and in fact, many of them require quite a lot of investment of time and energy and resources. And yet, because of that, according to today's scripture, they are that much more important for us to do. I'm grateful, DCPC, that you continually commit to all these ministries and to so many more. Because while it isn't about us, or the pats on the back, or the boost in reputation that we might receive as a result, I do believe that when we welcome and we serve widely and selflessly in Christ's name, it does something to heal the hurts in people and in the world. My best friend, Helen, and her younger sister, Hannah, and their parents were on one of those 38 planes that landed in Gander, Newfoundland on 9/11. Returning home from a family wedding in France, their plane was rerouted and they spent 4 days in Gander receiving that incredible hospitality. A few months ago, they were invited to come and share their story at a Q&A session following a local production of Come From Away in Greenville, South Carolina. And Matt and I got to go and hear it. Now, Helen's parents are both Presbyterian pastors, and they did note how uncomfortable it felt to be on the receiving end of help for once. And it wasn't long before they were pitching in to help. But Helen's dad told the story of their first night in Gander. Their family gathered together on a pallet on the floor of an elementary school classroom when Hannah, who was about 5 or 6 at the time, asked, "Dad, why are we here?" And he said, "Because before someone knew you, they were preparing a place for you." We are called to prepare a place at our table for others, because a place has first been prepared for us at Christ's table. It is a gift of grace that is just free. There is nothing we could do to gain it or to lose it or to repay it, and we aren't asked to. All we can do in response to such radical grace and hospitality is share it just as freely. Christ is a table of expansive, countercultural welcome, and our welcome is meant to reflect that. So may we continue our work for it to be so. In the name of God the Father, Son, and Holy Spirit, amen. I invite you to stand as we sing together hymn number 450.

0: Speaking of welcome, today we are blessed to welcome a new tiny member into our church as we celebrate the baptism of Emma Elizabeth Bailey Gibson, or Emma Beth as her family is calling her. So I invite Reverend Robert Alexander and Elder Lynn Batty to join me, who are assisting, and parents Mary Caroline and Sahiba Gibson to join me here at the front for the baptism. And we extend a special welcome to all of the family and friends of the Gibson family who are joining us for this special occasion. Hear the words of our Lord Jesus Christ. All authority in heaven and on earth has been given to me. Go therefore and make disciples of all nations, baptizing them in the name of the Father and the Son and the Holy Spirit, teaching them to obey everything that I have commanded you. And remember, I am with you always to the end of the age. The Apostle Paul tells us in Ephesians, there is one body and one spirit, just as you were called to the one hope of your calling, one Lord, one faith, one baptism, one God and Father of all, who is above all and through all and in all. In baptism, God claims us and seals us to show that we belong to God and to each other in the community of faith. Let us remember our own baptisms with joy as we celebrate this sacrament.
1: On behalf of the session, I present Emma Elizabeth Bailey Gibson, the daughter of Mary Caroline and Sahiba Gibson, to receive the sacrament of baptism.
0: Sahiba and Mary Caroline, do you desire that Emma Beth be baptized? Do you? You do. Relying on God's grace and trusting in his guidance, do you promise to live lives of love and peace? And to teach Emma Beth to walk in the ways of Jesus, do you?
1: Do you, as members of the Church of Jesus Christ, promise to guide and nurture Emma Beth by word and deed with love and prayer, do you? Will you encourage her to know, trust, and follow Jesus and to be a faithful member of his church? Will you?
2: Through the sacrament of baptism, we enter the covenant that God has established in Jesus Christ. Within that covenant, God gives us new life, guards us from evil, and nurtures us in love. So through this covenant, we choose whom we will serve by turning away from evil and turning to Jesus Christ. I invite you to answer these questions. Trusting in the gracious mercy of God, do you turn from the ways of sin and renounce evil and its power in the world? Do you? In presenting Emma Beth for baptism, do you affirm your own faith in Jesus Christ? Do you? And will you be Christ's faithful disciple, obeying his word and showing his love? Will you?
1: Please stand as you are able. And with the whole church, let us confess our faith with the words of the Apostles' Creed. These can be found on page 17 of the hymnal. I believe in God,
3: the Father Almighty,
1: Creator of heaven and earth.
3: I believe in Jesus Christ, God's only Son, our Lord, who was conceived by the Holy Spirit, born of the Virgin Mary, suffered under Pontius Pilate, was crucified, died, and was buried. He descended to the dead. On the third day he rose again. He ascended into heaven. He is seated at the right hand of the Father. He will come to judge the living and the dead. I believe in the Holy Spirit, the Holy Catholic Church, the communion of saints, the forgiveness of sins, the resurrection of the body, and the life everlasting. Amen.
1: Please be seated.

0: Let us pray together. The Lord be with you.
1: And also with you.
0: Let us give thanks to the Lord our God.
1: It is right to give our thanks and praise.
0: We give you thanks, O God, for you are eternal and gracious. You have created us, redeemed us, calling us in love to be your people. We remember your faithful love for your people, remembering the stories of Noah, of Israel, and of Jesus, and how water was instrumental in their stories. And we give thanks that water represents life and rebirth, and that baptism represents new beginnings. By the power of your Holy Spirit, we pray that you would bless this water, that you would grant that all those who are washed in it may be cleansed and set free to new life in Christ within the community of faith. Today especially, Lord, we pray for Emma Beth. We ask that you would pour out your Spirit upon her so that she might be strengthened in her life of faith and grow in grace and wisdom as she serves you throughout life. May she find community and welcome among your people. May she find friendship and encouragement as she learns to walk in the ways of Jesus. May Emma Beth, along with your whole church, be a blessing to others as together we learn to embody the love and justice of Jesus Christ, in whose name we pray. Amen.
2: Do we think she's going to wake up if I grab her? Can we go this way? Oh, my goodness. Oh. Okay. It still counts if they're asleep. Emma Elizabeth Bailey, I baptize you in the name of the Father and the Son and the Holy Spirit. Amen.
0: Emma Elizabeth, you are a child of the light, and you have been sealed by the Holy Spirit in baptism and marked as Christ's own forever. So as you learn to walk, may you walk in the light of our Lord. May you know grace and love all of your days, and may you find blessing from God our Father, Son, and Holy Spirit. Amen.
3: Emma Beth has been received into the one Holy Catholic and Apostolic Church through baptism. By the power of the Holy Spirit, she has become a member of the household of God to share with us in the priesthood of Christ. Welcome to the family of God and to Christ's ministry with us. Amen. Alleluia.
0: Amen.
2: Alleluia. Let's take a little walk, Miss Emma Beth. Church, this sleepy one is Emma Beth. And I hear from her grandparents that she is a blessing from God. And she will be one for us, too. And I hope that we can be one for her, too. And Emma Beth, I know you are just dozing, but this is your church. People who are going to love you and support you and nurture you in faith your whole life long. See what love God has for us, that we would be called children of God, for that is what we are. Amen. Y'all can be seated.
0: Let us join together in another time of prayer as we offer our joys and concerns to God. Will you pray with me? God of all creation, we give thanks for the gift of this new day and especially for the promise of abundant life, everlasting love, and all-sufficient grace. We thank you for the joy of baptism, for welcoming this new one, Emma Beth, into this faith community, and we pray that you would help her as she grows. We thank you for this beautiful world in which she was born, for the rich soils which grow our food, the majestic trees which start out as little seeds and grow so tall, for breathtaking landscapes, fascinating creatures, clean water and air. May we tend and protect these natural resources for our children and for their children. We thank you for the gift of each other, for our loved ones, our families and friends, for neighbors near and far, for strangers that we haven't even met, but who open their doors and homes for us, for communities which nurture and guide us in life. We thank you for the wisdom of our elders, for the joy of children, for the energy of youth. Help us, Lord, to care for each other, looking out for one another's safety and well-being, advocating for one another, especially the most vulnerable among us. We pray for the strength and compassion to be a truly welcoming people, making space for one another, despite differences of opinion and different ways of going about living. Help us to respect and honor the breath of life and your image that is in each person. We give thanks for the lessons from our vacation Bible school, which remind us of the light of your love, which we're invited to shine through gifts of faith, hope, and love. May we truly seek to shine for all to see, to know, and to believe. For there are many places, Lord, where the light is desperately needed. There are many sadnesses, and so we pray for an end to conflict, to war, to violence of every kind in Ukraine, in Iran, in Lebanon, in Palestine, in Israel, in South Sudan, and so many other places, Lord. Give us courage to truly live as peacemakers in your world. We pray for our community partners and the work that they're doing to care for neighbors. We especially this week pray for our friends at Roof Above following the collapse of their service center roof, and for friends at Caterpillar Ministries following the death of a community member in a recent storm. Surround these communities and others, strengthen them, help them to know the love and support of this faith community. We pray for those who continue to clean up and assess damages and losses from recent storms and wildfires and earthquakes near and far. Protect them and comfort them in times of sadness and loss. We lift up the families of Sam Maloney and Ann Hicks in their time of loss. We give thanks for their rich lives, for their witness of faith among us. And we remember all those who've experienced loss of any kind and who grieve in these days. May they know your welcome and deep love and care in the midst of their sadness. Remind us all of the precious gift of life that's ours through your love. May we cherish it for ourselves and honor it in others. May we see one another through the eyes of Jesus, who came so that all might have life and who gave himself for the sake of the world. And now we pray the prayer he taught us to pray, saying together, Our Father, who art in heaven,

Let us pray. Dear God, thank you for all you have given us. Use these gifts to shine your light in the world so that you all can feel welcome and all can know your love. Amen.

0: Our benediction today is a responsive one, and so Miss Amelia is here to help me, and we are using some of their language from VBS this week. And then as a reminder, there is a benediction response afterwards, so hang tight and hear their offering of music.
1: Our Bible verse this for VBS this week was Isaiah chapter 60, verse 1, which says, "Arise, shine, your light has come. The Lord's glory has shone upon you."
0: Let us arise and shine with faith, hope, and love. It's time to get up and let our light shine. Go now to shine the light of Christ's love in the world by welcoming widely in his name. And as you go, may the love of God, the grace of our Lord Jesus Christ, and the fellowship of the Holy Spirit go with you now and always. Amen.

0: You have been listening to a broadcast from Davidson College Presbyterian Church. The church is on their summer schedule, so these broadcasts are on a one-week delayed basis. Today, the sermon was delivered by Caitlin Zold, the Davidson College Associate Pastor of Campus Ministry. The music director is David Brinson, and the associate music director is Sarah Lynch. On behalf of all of us here at WDAV Classical Public Radio, I'm Ted Weiner wishing you a wonderful Sunday. I'm hoping you could stick around as Lauren Rico will have your afternoon music.
1: 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Hi, I'm Lauren Rico. Welcome to WDAV By Request, your chance to pick the music that we play on WDAV every Sunday from noon to 1. And we're going to jump in with Wilhelmina Adams of Kannapolis, who says, my mother and I used to read Mother Goose stories together, and I do the same with my little ones. Ravel's music is exquisite. Same with me, Wilhelmina. My grandmother and I used to read Mother Goose, and I think of that every time I hear this piece. The Mother Goose Suite by Maurice Ravel. Joanne Folletta is the narrator, as well as the conductor of the Buffalo Philharmonic Orchestra.
2: The Sleeping Beauty. My prince, is that you? In his childhood, the prince had heard the story of the Sleeping Beauty, but had not believed it to be true until this very moment. He recognized her dress as a costume worn in this land more than 100 years before, and he saw how her hair, long and flowing, covered her in a mantle more lovely than the richest cloth of gold. The prince bent forward and kissed her. The princess opened her eyes and held out her hand. You know, she said, I have been waiting for you such a long time.

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But to his great surprise, he couldn't find even a single crumb. The birds had eaten everything.

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Soon, the little male and female porcelain figurines began to sing and play miniature instruments. Some had lutes made of walnut shells. Others had violas made of almond shells. It was, of course, necessary for the instruments to be as tiny as they were.

0: The Conversations of Beauty and the Beast. Dear Beast, when I think of your good heart, you don't seem so ugly to me.
1: Oh yes, Mademoiselle, I have a good heart, but I am a monster.
0: There are certainly many handsome men who are far more monstrous than you.
1: If I were witty, I would think of a fine compliment to thank you. But I'm only a beast. I die happy because I've had the pleasure of seeing you again.
0: No, my dear Beast, you shall not die. You shall live to be my husband. The Beast vanished, and in his place, she saw a handsome prince. The prince thanked her for breaking the spell which had held him prisoner.

The Fairy Garden. In the garden where we live forever as children, between secret todays and hoped-for tomorrows, where memory and time rise from the fragrant green earth to the deepest blue of the sky, we close our eyes and rest. And the soft, mysterious sleep of the fairies sets us to dreaming.

The Buffalo Philharmonic Orchestra, conducted by Joanne Folletta. That was also her voice you heard as the narrator for the Mother Goose Suite by Maurice Ravel, a request from Wilhelmina Adams of Kannapolis. Music is made possible by WDAV donors and BROM, the Blowing Rock Art and History Museum, presenting Silver and Smoke, George Massa and Ansel Adams, an exhibition of landscape photography on view through October 4th, more at blowingrockmuseum.org. Our next request is from a name that many of us at WDAV know, and you've probably heard yourself, the John Clark Performing Studio. Yes, John Clark, longtime general manager of WDAV. He hired me a million years ago. John has a request for a piece. He says, Max Richter captures well a lament for the high number of deaths England suffered in World War I. He's speaking of Max Richter's War Anthem, a critically acclaimed work which serves as the third movement of the Mrs. Dalloway section from Richter's 2017 concept album, Three Worlds, music from Wolf Works. This is the War Anthem from Mrs. Dalloway, the German Film Orchestra of Babelsberg, conducted by Robert Ziegler.

Robert Ziegler conducting the German Film Orchestra of Babelsberg. That was War Anthem from Mrs. Dalloway from the Music for Wolf Works album by Max Richter, a request from John Clark of Charlotte. WDAV is a service of Davidson College, supported by listeners like you and Bowles Hearing Care Services, committed to helping listeners hear more clearly to stay connected to the music and the people they love, serving the Charlotte community for over 15 years. Details at bowleshearing.com. Our next request comes from Hickory, North Carolina, and Shirley Everest, who says, "It is kind of sad that Leonard Bernstein felt his score to the movie classic On the Waterfront wasn't more prominent in the movie. He felt disrespected and never wrote another film score. It is a great one, though." I'd have to agree with that. This is the Symphonic Suite from On the Waterfront by Leonard Bernstein. Here's Maren Alsup with the Bournemouth Symphony Orchestra.

Symphonic Suite from the score to On the Waterfront by Leonard Bernstein, the Bournemouth Symphony Orchestra, conducted by Maren Alsup. 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Time for one more request, this one from Casey Eldridge of Concord, North Carolina, who says, we often hear the Berlioz orchestration of Weber's Invitation to the Dance, but I'd like to hear the original piano version. It is very different, that's for sure, Casey. Invitation to the Dance by Carl Maria von Weber. Nikita Magaloff is the pianist.

Pianist Nikita Magaloff with Invitation to the Dance, the original piano version by Carl Maria von Weber. A request from Casey Eldridge of Concord. If there's a piece you'd like to hear, let us know. Go to wdav.org/request, fill out the composer and the piece, and then be listening Sundays from noon to 1. 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Hi, I'm Laura Enrico. Thanks so much for your company. It's a pleasure to be here with you this afternoon on WDAV. Coming up, Paganini and Mozart, but first, it is Sergei Lyapunov. He belonged to the generation immediately following Balakirev and the Mighty Five. He lived from 1859 to 1924, and he carried forward that Russian nationalist tradition. This rhapsody that he finished in 1907 is built on authentic Ukrainian folk melodies collected during the late 19th century. Rhapsody on Ukrainian Themes by Sergei Lyapunov. Hamish Milne is the pianist, and Martin Brabens conducts the BBC Scottish Symphony Orchestra.

0: Hamish Milne performing with the BBC Scottish Symphony Orchestra, Martin Brabant's leading them for Rhapsody on Ukrainian Themes by Sergei Lyapunov. 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What was the composer's name? Who performed that piece? And what's the name of the album? 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
1: I'm Phil Vavra, and this is Piedmont Arts. Is it possible to heal oneself through art? North Carolina poet Cheryl Wilder's latest collection, Singing Riptide, stems from a traumatic event in her life, a car accident. On our latest episode, Cheryl talks about the theme of her work.
2: The first collection, Anything That Happens, which is also by Press 53, the first one is about shame and guilt. And so it's, you know, it starts with the night of the crash. It's a, you know, first person in the moment. So it kind of follows all of that really heavy shame. And so the second book actually came out of people asking me from the first book if I had actually forgiven myself. And then they were like, well, how did you do it? So the second book's theme is this kind of the counterpart to shame. Because at the same time I felt shame, I was also in the process of trying to forgive myself. And through that process, I actually had to forgive my parents. You know, like I went through an intergenerational, you know, I just kind of like, what else do I need to forgive? So I was kind of forgiving the world in a sense. So that's the theme of this book.
1: And Cheryl Wilder also told us about her work as a creative arts activist in Alamance County.
2: I really would like people in the arts sector and even the culture and our history sectors to feel like they have colleagues in that sense. So I think a broader vision would, I want them to see that they're connected and they can have each other's backs. If we can get people thinking that they can work together and that they are colleagues in that way, I think it would really change how they work together in the community.
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0: Moses Variations, after Rossini's Moses by Niccolo Paganini. Richard Locker was the cellist and Martha Locker the pianist. 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
1: Are you curious about what keeps WDAV going all day, every day, and the team behind it? Then join me, Mylita Melton, and General Manager Frank Dominguez for WDAV's Coffee and Conversation at Trinity Oaks in Salisbury, August 19th at 10 a.m. We'll share a behind-the-scenes look at your classical companion, followed by a Q&A. Also, there's music by cellist Mira Frisch and violinist David Russell. 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

That little Mozart divertimento in B-flat, the Kurpfalz Chamber Orchestra of Mannheim, conducted by Florian Herrick. And don't forget that you can enjoy the Mozart Cafe with Rachel Stewart Monday through Friday at noon here on WDAV. I'm Lauren Rico. It's nice to spend some time with you this afternoon. From Manuel Rosenthal, Gaieté Parisienne, it is a ballet assembled entirely from melodies by Jacques Offenbach. The title translates to As Parisian Gaiety. It's performed by the Boston Symphony Orchestra with Seiji Ozawa conducting.

0: Music by Jacques Offenbach, fashioned into a ballet by Manuel Rosenthal called Gaieté Parisienne. That was the Boston Symphony Orchestra. Seiji Ozawa conducted them. 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I'm Lauren Rico. Good afternoon. I hope you are having a wonderful weekend so far.
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0: Abdelazar or the Moor's Revenge by Henry Purcell. 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
1: It can be easy to forget that there's a big difference between hearing and listening. Hearing simply being the physical act of sound entering our ears, with listening requiring active engagement. Hello, I'm Loki Karuna, and on this edition of Noteworthy, I invite you to listen to a composer for whom this distinction was pivotal to her entire musical philosophy, the late Pauline Oliveros.

Born in Houston back in 1932, Pauline became a massive pioneer in the world of electronic music. But what really set her apart was her lifelong dedication to what she called deep listening, an aesthetic and meditative practice designed to heighten our sonic awareness. Using her accordion, she created music that emphasized the idea of deep listening, including this 1988 work called Crossing the Sands.

0: Pauline passed away in 2016, but her legacy as a theorist, author, and sound explorer continues to inspire composers and performers alike. By challenging us to slow down and truly listen to the world around us, Pauline Oliveros left a meaningful mark on both music and how it's engaged, easily earning herself a spot as one of America's most noteworthy composers. Noteworthy is a production of WDAV Classical Public Radio.
1: 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This is Quintuplets Playpen, homage to Ruth Crawford by Pauline Oliveros. Sarah Cahill is the pianist.

Quintuplets Playpen, homage to Ruth Crawford by Pauline Oliveros. Sarah Cahill was the pianist. For more information about that music and Pauline Oliveros, visit noteworthyclassical.org. 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Sinfonia Concertante. It's part symphony, it's part concerto. It's a mashup, sort of like a very virtuosic symphony or a very rich orchestral concerto. Best of both worlds. Very popular during the classical era with composers like Joseph Bologna, the Chevalier de Saint-Georges. His Sinfonia Concertante number 2 in A is performed by the Czech Chamber Philharmonic, conducted by Michael Halasch, and featured our violinist Yuri Revich and Libor Ježek and Pavla Honsova, violist.

Sinfonia Concertante No. 2 in A by Josip Bologna, the Chevalier de Saint-Georges, Yuri Revich, and Libor Ježek, where the violinist featured and the violist Pavla Hantsova. The Czech Chamber Philharmonic was conducted by Michael Halasch. 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The slow movement has become one of the best-known melodies ever written for the guitar. The Concierto de Aranjuez is performed by guitarist John Williams with the Philadelphia Orchestra, Eugene Ormandy conducting them, a recording from 1965.

a classic recording of Joaquin Rodrigo's Concierto de Aranjuez. John Williams was the guitarist and Eugene Ormandy conducted the Philadelphia Orchestra. That was back in December of 1965. Music is made possible by WDAV donors and Appalachian State University's and Appalachian Summer Festival, presenting 80s power pop singer-songwriter Rick Springfield, performing songs such as Jesse's Girl, Don't Talk to Strangers, and Human Touch, Thursday, July 23rd at 7:30 p.m. at the Schaefer Center for the Performing Arts in Boone. Ticket details at appsummer.org. All right, did anybody else just like flashback to the summer of 1986? Yeah. That was me, too. Yeah. 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I'm Lauren Rico. Good afternoon. Hope you're having a wonderful weekend. Thank you so much for spending some of it here with us on WDAV. Felix Mendelssohn, just a teenager, 15 years old, when he wrote this overture for Winds. Here's John Boyd with the Indiana State University faculty.

The Indiana State University faculty wins. John Boyd conducting them. Overture 4 wins by Felix Mendelssohn. WDAV is grateful for the many alumni, parents, and friends of Davidson College who donate annually to our musical mission. 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Beethoven Symphony No. 2 premiered in this powerhouse concert, one concert that introduced his third piano concerto and the oratorio Christ on the Mount of Olives. And then there was the Symphony No. 2 in D. Oh, would have loved a ticket to that one. Here's the Gewandhaus Orchestra of Leipzig with Kurt Mazur conducting.

Beethoven's Symphony No. 2 in D was performed by the Gewandhaus Orchestra of Leipzig. Court Mazur conducted them. WDAV is a service of Davidson College, supported by listeners like you and the Burke Arts Council, presenting Summer in Burke County. This exhibition celebrates local artists across all mediums, from drawings to mixed media, July 23rd through September 6th in Morganton. Details at burkearts.org. When I think of Clara Schumann, I almost always think of either her romances or her piano concerto. Oh, but she wrote other pieces too. This is a movement from her piano trio in G minor, the finale. It's performed by the Nash Ensemble.

The Nash Ensemble with the piano trio in G minor by Clara Schumann. We heard the finale, the fourth movement, Allegretto, on Classical Public Radio 89.9 WDAV. Originally from Northern California, poet and creative arts activist Cheryl Wilder has lived in North Carolina for more than 20 years, and her latest collection of poems, Singing Riptide, stems from a traumatic event in her life. 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

0: That was the Sinfonia from the opera Arcilda, Queen of Ponto by Vivaldi, La Cetra Baroque Orchestra of Basel, led by Andrea Marcone. 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

flutist Deborah Wendell's Cross and harpist Barbara Chapman performing Alan Hovhaness's Sonata for Flute and Harp. 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Here's Benjamin Godard's Concerto Romantique in A minor. It showcases the romantic sensibility in the music of the mid-19th century. 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

Benjamin Godard's Concerto Romantique in A minor. 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I'm Kristen Crumpler, and this is Classical Public Radio, 89.9 WDAV, WDAV HD1 Davidson, and WDAV.org. Music is made possible by Stokes County and Hanging Rock Tourism, where visitors can relax on the open waters of the Dan River on a float by tube, canoe, or kayak. Details about where to make a splash, cool off, and find an outfitter at hangingrock.com. Continuing with Gounod's Funeral March of a Marionette, Sir Alexander Gibson leads the Royal Opera House Orchestra, Covent Garden.

Gounod's Funeral March of a Marionette. Sir Alexander Gibson led the Royal Opera House Orchestra, Covent Garden. 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Now, here's the Cheneca Orchestra performing Florence Price's Symphony No. 1 in E minor. The Cheneca Orchestra is a recently created ensemble from England made up entirely of young musicians of color. Roderick Cox conducts.

0: Florence Price's Symphony No. 1 in E minor. Roger Cox led the Chinooka Orchestra. Coming up, music performed by the Winona Symphony Orchestra. I'm Kristen Crumpler, and our music comes from the Catherine and Wilton Connor Broadcast Studio.
1: Are you curious about what keeps WDAV going all day, every day, and the team behind it? Then join me, Mylita Melton, and General Manager Frank Dominguez for WDAV's Coffee and Conversation at Trinity Oaks in Salisbury, August 19th at 10 a.m. We'll share a behind-the-scenes look at your classical companion, followed by a Q&A. Also, there's music by cellist Mira Frisch and violinist David Russell. 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

Ronaldo Moya's Lily of the West from Minnesota Suite. Eric Rode led the Winona Symphony Orchestra. 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Details at SteinwayCarolinas.com. Moving right along with Johann Halvorsen's Entry March of the Boyars, Ronald Korp leads the New London Orchestra.

0: Johann Halvorsen's Entry March of the Boyars, Ronald Korp led the New London Orchestra. 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I'm Kristen Crumpler, and I'll catch you on another Sunday. Stay tuned for Concierto with Frank Dominguez.
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Bienvenido a Concierto, the bilingual program featuring classical music by Spanish and Latin American composers and performers presented in English and in Spanish. Soy Frank Domínguez. Empezamos esta hora con una selección por el guitarrista y compositor guatemalteco William Orbo. Nació en 1958 en Ciudad Guatemala, de ascendencia alemana. Estudió guitarra al principio en Guatemala y luego en Buenos Aires, Argentina y en Alemania. Como concertista ha actuado en Latinoamérica, Europa y los Estados Unidos. Además de ser profesor de música, se desempeñó como director general de las artes del Ministerio de Cultura y Deportes de Guatemala. Escuchamos a William Orbo, ahora tocando su composición Suite Imaginaria.

The Imaginary Suite by the Guatemalan guitarist and composer William Orbach. He was born in 1958 in Guatemala City of German descent. He studied guitar at first in Guatemala and then in Buenos Aires, Argentina, and in Germany. As a concert artist, he's performed in Latin America, Europe, and the United States. In addition to being a music teacher, he served as General Director of the Arts at the Ministry of Culture and Sports in Guatemala. I'm Frank Dominguez, and this is Concierto with classical music by Spanish and Latin American composers and performers. 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En esta grabación, Armando Sayas dirige la orquesta.

Music by the prolific 20th century Mexican composer Carlos Jimenez Mabarak. His Ballad of the Bird and the Maidens was played by the Philharmonic Orchestra of the National Autonomous University of Mexico, which is the oldest classical music performing group in Mexico City, founded in 1936. The conductor was Armando Sayas. Mabarak was born in 1916 in Tacuba and lived until 1994, along the way serving as one of the figures who moved Mexican music from nationalism to the avant-garde. Mabarak's father died when he was only four. His mother was of Lebanese descent and worked as a diplomat, so the family traveled extensively through Latin America and Europe, with Carlos studying music in various places. I'm Frank Dominguez, and this is Concierto. When we return, you'll hear a Puerto Rican pianist who's enjoyed acclaim for his recording of Beethoven piano sonatas.

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Ahora escuchamos música de Beethoven interpretada por el pianista puertorriqueño Gerardo Tesonier. 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Desde su debut como solista en la National Gallery of Art en Washington, él ha presentado conciertos en Europa, Asia y los Estados Unidos. Su grabación Beethoven, Las Últimas Sonatas, recibió aclamación entusiasta. 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

The Piano Sonata No. 30 from the recording Beethoven, The Last Sonatas, featuring the Puerto Rican pianist Gerardo Tesonier, which received enthusiastic acclaim. Gerardo Tesonier was born in Ponce in 1961 and is now part of the piano faculty at the Cleveland Institute of Music. Since his solo debut at the National Gallery of Arts in Washington, D.C., Tesonier has presented concerts in Europe, Asia, and the United States. I'm Frank Dominguez. This is Concierto with Music of Spain and Latin America, presented in English and in Spanish. 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

Bienvenidos a Concierto, celebrating the Hispanic and Latin American contributions to classical music in English and in Spanish. Soy Frank Domínguez. 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

beginning this hour with music by Carlos Chavez. He lived from 1899 until 1978 and was the founder of the Mexico Symphony Orchestra, a music professor, director of the Institute of Fine Arts, and a prolific composer. We heard selections by Chavez with nationalist elements. The State of Mexico Symphony Orchestra, led by Enrique Batis, played baile, dance, and before that, the Simón Bolívar Youth Orchestra of Venezuela, led by Carolyn Wilson, played the Chapultepec Overture. This is Concierto, where the focus is on classical music from Latin America as well as from Spain. Ahora escuchamos una obra del organista y compositor catalán Carlos Baguer. Nació en Barcelona en 1768 y fue organista en la Catedral de esa bella ciudad. 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Sus contribuciones musicales más duraderas son sus 19 sinfonías. Aquí los London Mozart Players tocan la Sinfonía número 12 en mi bemol por Carlos Baguer, bajo la dirección de Matthias Bammert.

a work by the Catalan organist and composer Carlos Baguer. He was a great improviser and performer on the organ, but his most enduring musical contributions are his 19 symphonies. You heard number 12 in E-flat with the London Mozart Players under the direction of Matthias Bamert. Carlos Baguer was born in Barcelona in 1768 and was organist at the cathedral in that beautiful city. He was ordained a priest, but gave up his calling in 1801. I'm Frank Dominguez, and this is Concierto, with classical music by Spanish and Latin American performers and composers. When we return, you'll experience the seasons in Argentina.

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Ahora tenemos una obra maestra del padre del nuevo tango argentino, Astor Piazzolla. 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

concluding concerto this time with a traditional song of the Sephardic Jews from the Iberian Peninsula, Por la tu puerta yo pasé, I passed by your door, performed by Ensemble Accentus under the direction of Tomás Vimer. I'm Frank Dominguez, and you've been listening to Concierto with classical music by Spanish and Latin American composers and performers. Muchas gracias por escuchar. Hasta la próxima.

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